0: but it wasn't. And it just had, I liken it to a gift from God, really, because he gave me that desire, and that was my only desire in terms of a career. That's all I ever wanted to do, and since I was 3 or 4 years old.
1: So you got your degree.
0: Yeah.
1: What happened next?
0: Well, we were all trying to find our first jobs, and either it was on or off air. There was essentially a tract for both. Those that went off air went to the National Weather Service or the Air Force or utility companies that employ meteorologists. I was interested in television meteorology and was sending tapes all over the place. I finally got the attention of a news director in Cedar Rapids, Iowa, and they flew me out for the interview. This was while I was still in school. I hadn't graduated yet. And apparently I had been given great favor by the folks there, and they offered me a job. So I had a job waiting for me just a month or two prior to graduating. So moved to Cedar Rapids, Iowa, and right now it's known as KGAN. It was known as WMT at the time, Channel 2, and it was the CBS station, and was there for about a year or so. That was my entry point into commercial television meteorology.
1: Do you know Jim Cantore?
0: I do. Well, we have spoken and exchanged emails and DMs on Twitter. He went to Linden State College, but many years after me. So he's a little younger than I am, but we know of each other, yes.
1: For those of you who don't know, Jim Cantore is a weather guru on the Weather Channel. As
0: right.
1: a matter of fact, one day he was so excited about a snowstorm that he was physically in,
0: mm-hmm.
1: and he heard a lot of thunderclaps.
0: Right.
1: And so somebody decided to songify his weather report about that, and they made a song called Thunder Snow.
0: Really?
1: And I'm going to send you the file, Andre, okay? And you're going to love it.
0: I'd love to see it. I'm familiar with the episode, and I believe he was in Plymouth, Massachusetts during a snowstorm, and there was thunder snow. And... Yeah, he was, excited.
1: It was the day after Valentine's Day, 2015.
0: Ah, okay. Very good.
2: Well, let's talk about thunder snow because, I've experienced it a couple of times, but as I understand it, fairly rare. What needs to happen? What's the difference between thunder snow and thunderstorms? And how are things different in the atmosphere, to make thunder snow work?
0: Well, the thunderstorm, the summertime thunderstorm develops very, very tall clouds, and the theory, and it still is a theory, they still don't exactly know how the charges build up inside the clouds, but the theory is the updrafts and downdrafts are so violent that the raindrops hit each other, and as they hit each other, electrons fly off, and so you have a cloud which is electrified, and just like when you rub your feet on the bottom of a carpet in the winter, your fingers loaded with electrons, and you come close to a doorknob which is loaded with positrons, it's going to spark. And so essentially you're looking at sparks in the cloud, which are obviously very, very powerful. Now, to have the same thing happen in a snowstorm is different. You do need the dynamics of the ocean. Typically, thunder snow occurs near the ocean, where you have a little more dynamic structure of the cloud, because snowstorms are not as tall in terms of precipitation production as thunderstorms. But the dynamics is often, under the right conditions, so charged up, no pun intended, that you get the electrical charges not in the raindrops, but in the snowflakes. And if you get enough of them

0: You sure that's the move you want to make?
1: I guess so.
0: That makes three games in a row, and I suppose I should feel flush with victory, but I find it absolutely no satisfaction in beating a half-hearted opponent.
1: What are you talking about?
0: What's your problem?
1: There's no problem, Doc.
0: Come on, out with it.
1: Well, you'll know sooner or later anyway. It's Chester.
0: Chester?
1: Has he been up to see you?
0: No, why? Is he sick?
1: Well, something's wrong with him.
0: Well, what are his symptoms? What does he do?
1: Nothing.
0: Well, then, what makes you think...
1: Those are his symptoms. He doesn't do anything. When he's here, he walks around with a blank expression. He doesn't hear anything I say. This place hasn't been swept in a week. I've made the coffee for 2 days. And day before yesterday, that drifter we had in the cell, he didn't get any supper.
0: That doesn't sound like Chester.
1: Well, that's what I'm talking about. You have any idea what might be bothering him?
0: As a matter of fact, I do. The only thing that amazes me is that it hasn't happened long before this.
1: Well, what is it?
0: Chester is a victim of your ingratitude.
1: Oh, now, Doc.
0: That may sound silly, but it's a fact.
1: Look, Doc,
0: No. You listen. You ask my opinion, and I'm going to give it to you. I've seen cases like this before. A man goes on year after year doing his job, then suddenly one day he asks himself, why? Sure, he gets paid for it, but he has to feel that what he's doing is important, that the person he works for appreciates his efforts. If he doesn't, all the spunk goes out of him, and he begins to think maybe he should find something else to do.
1: You mean Chester's thinking about quitting?
0: I wouldn't be a bit surprised. Tell me, when was the last time you said something nice to him?
1: Something nice? Look, I can't run this office like a Sunday school. If I have to pat Chester on the back every time he
0: does... All right. You asked me and I told you. Just go on like you have been. No word of thanks. No praise. Barking orders. Expecting things to be done day after day.
1: Well, maybe you're right.
0: You certainly wouldn't want to lose a man like Chester because of your own stubbornness.
1: No, I wouldn't. Doc, it takes a real friend to be honest with a man and the way you just were.
0: That's all right, Matt. That's what friends are for. Now... how about another game of checkers? And this time, see if you can give me a little competition.